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1: Hey, Johnny, how about a beer, huh?
2: Ooh, a couple Charles Bukowskis?
1: A couple of Brustoyevskis?
2: Maybe a Mike Brugaslowski?
1: Perhaps a Teddy Bruski?
2: That's a good one.
3: You know what? I think I, too, want a Martina Navratilovski.
1: No, don't ruin it. No.
3: That totally works.
1: No.
3: Yeah, it does.
2: Well, it doesn't work. The name has to have a ski at the end of it, and you just put Bruski at the end of Martina Navratilova, so.
3: Well, I just thought we were saying funny names.
1: No, it has to have a ski at the end of it, otherwise where's the challenge? You know, if there's no ski at the end of the root word, then we would just be idiots saying nonsense.
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1: I have a lot of powers all over my body.
2: I'm gonna ask you some questions. You know, nothing cray, just real simple stuff. Okay, how long have you guys been together?
3: 2 years.
4: Yes.
2: Okay, Malcolm, are you happy?
4: Yes.
2: Do you like living with her?
4: Yes.
2: Have you been with a man?
4: No.
2: Did you have a good Halloween?
4: Yes.
2: Did you have a good Christmas?
4: Yes.
2: Do you like movies?
4: Yeah.
2: Have you been with a man?
4: Yeah. No, what? No!
2: Do you have a good Easter?
4: Yes.
2: Do you like booze?
4: Yes.
2: Do you eat food every day?
4: Yes.
2: Have you been with a man?
4: Yes. No, no! I've never been with a man.
2: Okay, I'm just asking.
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never really knew you. 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

How a memory turns into a bad dream when running wild turns volatile. 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
3: Currently, it's 101 degrees.
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1: Last year, I was insane for this crazy little 8th grade.
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3: Insane?
1: Crazy? I was nuts for the woman, man. Now, you gotta believe me. I called every night for like a month. I mean, I'm talking devotion, man.
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1: Every night, Mitch. 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
3: On the telephone?
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1: Today is September 11th, 2026.
2: Yes, it is.
1: The 25th anniversary of the 9/11 attacks. A quarter century. 25 years.
2: I can't believe it. It's just like, what are you talking about?
1: Yeah. I mean, it feels like 25 years, and then again, it doesn't.
2: Right.
1: It's a long time ago, though, when you really think about it.
2: We're 25 years older, even though it seems like it was only yesterday, or maybe the day before yesterday.
1: Yeah.
2: But at the same time, we should never, ever forget.
1: And today, we are actually commemorating the 25th anniversary of 9/11 on the show today. We're going to step aside from our usual chit-chat kind of thing, and we've got some actual great audio that we want to share with you throughout the day. These are people who have given their memories of what happened on that day that we'd love for you to hear. Things changed in the world. They really did after
2: changed
1: that.
2: Changed immediately.
1: Immediately. Yep. Yeah, in fact, I was thinking about this episode of Friends. I think that they actually had to change. It had already been produced because
2: they couldn't air it.
1: They couldn't air it. Well, they edited
2: I've seen it.
1: Yeah, there was a joke about a bomb on a plane. It was Monica and Chandler, right? So they did have to edit that out. And there was a lot of the episodes of Friends they would show. You see them on the reruns where they actually show New York City.
2: Uh-huh.
1: And you see the Twin Towers.
2: Yeah, there's a lot of that.
1: And a lot of those coverage shots. But anyway, we did a 20th anniversary special for 9/11 in 2021. Yep. You and I did a live show for 3 hours, actually. As a matter of fact, all over the country. And we have some great audio from that. It aired once, and I thought it would be good to air again.
2: It was going to be awesome.
1: Some great stuff that we got from people who had listened. So we'll be doing that today, along with some other things. Did you know, though, 25 years on, that more than 100 million Americans are too young to remember 9/11? Too young.
2: That's pretty amazing.
1: Yeah, I mean, or they weren't born.
2: That's pretty
1: million.
2: Amazing,
1: Yeah. It's like people like Pete Davidson.
2: Yeah.
1: Yeah, he's talked in his act all along that he never really knew his dad. I guess his dad was a first responder, firefighter in New York City.
2: He was
1: and he never, he grew up not knowing his
2: not
1: dad.
2: Not knowing his dad.
1: Yeah. And it wasn't a big deal to him because he didn't really understand the gravity. I guess he did after a while, but he just didn't
2: after
1: have
2: a while,
1: anything.
2: But as a kid, you know.
1: He really have anything to kind of gauge against because he really never remembered having a dad. So anyway, it's stories like those that we've got for you today. We've got an especially great one from somebody who worked at ABC Radio on that day. In fact, I think it was his second or third day at ABC Radio. And he talks about that as well and what that was like, what that looked like that morning at ABC Radio. And as you can imagine, radio stations across the country switched programming immediately.
2: Oh, yeah.
1: And went to wall-to-wall
2: radio,
1: news
2: TV,
1: coverage.
2: Everything changed.
1: Yeah, yeah. Yep. But radio, I think, was more prevalent in 2001. Because we didn't have streaming.
2: Right.
1: We didn't have internet radio, per se. We didn't, so everybody kind of relied a little bit more on radio.
2: Right.
1: Back then.
2: No.
1: We didn't have these phones in 2001. Or life would have been totally different. Anyway, stick with us today. Again, we're going to dispense with the usual stuff. But we hope you'll enjoy what we've put together for you. And with the idea that we pay respect to the lives lost and the lives affected by the events of 9/11, 2001. Stay with us. It's the Van Camp and Morgan Show.

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1: Today's 9/11, the 25th anniversary of 9/11.
2: Yes, sir.
1: And in New York City, they have the 9/11 Memorial and Museum right there at Ground Zero.
2: Right.
1: And tonight they are doing what's called Tribute in Light, a commemorative public art installation. They first presented it 6 months after the 9/11 attacks, and then it's been done every year thereafter on the anniversary.
2: All right. So, and I think I had a question about that.
1: Well, from dusk until dawn on the night of September 11th, it's become an iconic symbol.
2: Okay.
1: That both honors those killed and celebrates the unbreakable spirit of New York. Now, assembled on the roof of the Battery parking garage south of the 9/11 Memorial, the twin beams reach up to 4 miles into the sky.
2: Wow.
1: Comprised of 7,000-watt xenon light bulbs positioned into 240-foot squares to kind of echo the Twin Towers.
2: Right in their spot.
1: Yeah. And it can be seen, believe it or not, from a 60-mile radius around Lower Manhattan. 60 miles.
2: That's a lot.
1: It is a lot. And we've seen pictures of it. It's actually very stunning. I've not seen it in person. 25 years, I haven't been back to New York City.
2: Well,
1: which is really amazing to me.
2: You know, kids, we know, and our kids, they actually went to New York City. Yeah. They went to Ground Zero before it was done.
1: Yeah.
2: It was still Ground Zero. And they said there was still steam coming up. And it was strange when it had been quite a while. But they were there, and it was, which I thought was actually a good thing. If anyone could go to Ground Zero, I think we all should.
1: Well, even now, where the Twin Towers stood are the reflecting pools.
2: Right.
1: In the exact footprint. And the names of everybody whose lives were lost there on that day. Anyway, back to Tribute in Lights tonight from dusk until dawn. It will happen again. And the city of New York encourages other cities throughout the nation to bathe their buildings in blue light tonight from dusk until dawn in memory of 9/11. And the reason why the color is blue is because of how blue the sky was that morning in New York City, the day of the attacks. So if you're traveling around tonight in your city and you're out and about and you see, especially in large towns like Los Angeles and San Francisco, and some of the city buildings all bathed in blue light, that's the reason why. So,
2: okay.
1: Tribute in Light tonight.

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1: I remember I was in school and an announcement came on for all the teachers to turn on the TV, and we just watched it throughout the day, and we were worried about what was happening, and we didn't really know what was going on.
2: I was at my work, and we had the rumor that Twin Towers was hit. I work in a school. We were worried how the students were. We tried to get organized and see if, in fact, it was true. We went to a TV and we saw it was true. Then we had to deal with the kids.
3: 9/11, I was in history class. I think it was a half day or something like that. We was in there having regular class. Next thing you know, the teacher turned on the TV. Then this is at the time when cell phones wasn't allowed in school or whatever. And so everybody was calling because they had family in New York. And so everybody was on the phone. People was leaving school early. I wasn't driving, so I had to wait until the bell ring, and then I was out. But yeah, that's why I remember it, because it was like the world stood like for like a good minute. It was like wow, and like everybody was watching it on TV. Like school stopped, people was leaving, no more work.

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1: Things you didn't know, you needed to know today. Oh, but ripped from the headlines, baby.
2: Real.
1: Yeah.
2: Lay it on me.
1: What a unplanned collaboration we just had there.
2: Collab.
1: During the Seattle Mariners' historic 22-0 loss to Milwaukee.
2: Oh, man.
1: Center fielder. I mean, he could be a center fielder, but probably a fielder would be better.
2: Okay.
1: Or center fielder. That's always a possibility.
2: Okay.
1: Julio Rodriguez caught a fly ball with the bases loaded, casually tossed it into the stands.
2: Uh-oh. I don't think things were done.
1: Yeah. There was a tiny problem.
2: Yeah.
1: That was only the second out.
2: You can't do that, man. You can't do that.
1: No,
2: because what happens?
1: That wasn't even a rookie mistake. That was just like, it would be like center.
2: So anyway.
1: So the mistake allowed one run to score immediately with another scoring on the next hit. And when you're losing by 19, apparently counting to three becomes advanced analytics. However, let's just say he caught the ball and kept it, and maybe they got one out, you know. Okay.
2: Yeah, but everything was still in play.
1: Right.
2: Because
1: let's just say at that point in the game that he caught the ball, threw it to home base. Let's just say they got one out and that ended that. Well, you know what? It wouldn't have done them any good whatsoever because they're already 19 points behind.
2: Well,
1: 19.
2: I get it. But here's the deal.
1: He missed a bed.
2: The guy tagged up. And ran because the ball was in the stands. And yeah. If they would have been any more than one person on base, it would have just cleared the bases. Because you just have to tag up on a fly ball, on a sack fly. You know.
1: Oh, geez.
2: That's all you got to do. He threw it in the stands. Uh-huh. So, anyway. Yeah, you know, everybody has a bad day. 22-0 is a bad day.
1: Julio Rodriguez will probably change his name to John Smith.
2: Yeah, something you know? Like that. Yeah. Mm-hmm.
1: And go and live in something like Yuma, Arizona or something.
2: Okay.
1: Tucson. There you go. Amazon plans to expand Prime Air drone delivery to nearly 500 U.S. cities and towns by the end of 2026.
2: I can't wait.
1: Really?
2: I want the drone to land at my house. We get so much Amazon that I mean, they should just like line up all day. Have drones dropping every couple of minutes. Like, yeah, right.
1: Like an aircraft carrier. There goes one.
2: Look,
1: there goes another one.
2: They use battery power, which doesn't use electricity or gas, really, other than to charge it. So, I mean, it's efficient until somebody shoots it down, which somebody's going to shoot them down. Not my problem. They have to re-deliver.
1: Yeah. You can imagine what porch pirates are thinking about
2: this whole drone thing, surface-to-air missiles.
1: American Airlines is reversing course and bringing seat-back entertainment screens back to hundreds of single planes with installations beginning in 2028. Why 2028?
2: Why? Because it takes time. They have to design them. They have to be manufactured.
1: Okay. Yeah. New systems will include movies, games, Bluetooth, and 4K displays. So finally something to stare at besides the back of Gary's head.
2: Well, but it's probably going to cost you. So, get out your credit card. Right?
1: Well, yeah.
2: There's very few things that are free on an airplane.
1: A 10-foot ball of real and synthetic hair called tumble hair has been rolling around New York City. It's actually a promotional stunt from a hair care brand K18. So relax, New Yorkers. Your shower drain hasn't become sentient. Oh, but what if it did?
2: Oh, the tumble hair has been rolling around for a couple of days. Now we know. It's a promotional stunt. I thought it was something from the sewer. And there you go. There's some things you didn't know you needed to know today. Ripped
1: from the headlines.

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3: Currently, it's 99 degrees.
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1: And now, for today's edition of All the News You Could Care Less About, here's your reporter, who you also could care less about.
2: Apparently, somebody clicked undo Megxit. Prince Harry and Meghan Markle are reportedly moving back to the UK with their children, Prince Archie and Princess Lilibet.
3: Yeah.
2: 6 years after, he's seven.
3: Yeah.
2: Jeepers.
3: Yeah.
2: He's three, I think.
3: Yeah.
2: So 6 years after quitting life as senior royals and moving to California.
3: It's been a while.
2: The family will reportedly move into a non-royal residence later this month, with Archie and Lilibet enrolling in British schools in September.
3: Mm-hmm.
2: But don't start forwarding their Montecito mail just yet, because they are reportedly keeping their California home along with their vacation property in Portugal, because, you know, why not?
3: Because they can.
2: Because they can.
3: Yeah.
2: I think Meghan tried all her TV stuff and podcast and nothing worked. And so she's doing sour grapes and she wants to go to Europe now.
3: It's not just go to Europe. She's got to eat crow with the rest of the royals, because she kind of turned up her nose at them. Although, sounds like they turned up their noses first.
2: Yeah.
3: I remember there was a little something said about Prince.
2: Yeah.
3: Yeah. Archie.
2: Right.
3: Not necessarily being a ginger.
2: Oh, they're not blameless. They're
3: Of course they're not blameless.
2: Absolutely.
3: No.
2: Anyway. So they're not moving, they're collecting countries, basically.
3: Oh, yeah, okay, fine.
2: Nothing changes regarding royal duties either, so Harry will reportedly still spend more time working with his British charities, which he's so good at.
3: Okay.
2: You know, and Meghan will continue running her as ever lifestyle brand from the UK.
3: Okay, whatever.
2: Whatever. The timing is interesting because Harry just said last year that he couldn't imagine bringing Meghan and the kids back to Britain because of security concerns.
3: Yeah.
2: Apparently, he imagined harder.
3: Apparently, he did.
2: And then King Charles was reported informed about the move earlier this week following a family visit to England last month. And Harry has repeatedly said how he'd like to reconcile with his family. So, maybe this is the beginning of the great royal thaw. We don't know if...
3: Charles is not getting any younger. He has cancer, you know. And while his cancer seems to be in remission, I think maybe, you know, not that British royals have a heart, but maybe some heartstrings are starting to be pulled about his little grandchildren. You know? I mean, maybe. I mean, he's got other grandchildren, but what do you know? And the daughter-in-law is like a movie star or a TV star or whatever she is.
2: Yeah, she was a something. Yeah.
3: She's a something. Anyway, so I don't know. I think he's softened a little bit. Maybe Camilla has something to do with it. Maybe she wants to see the grandbabies, right? They're not babies anymore.
2: They're always babies.
3: They're not babies. You know, he's seven, she's three, whatever.
2: They'll always be their babies. No, it's not baby babies. But
3: I think maybe that has a little something to do with this whole negotiation. However, he's not getting his title back.
2: No.
3: And he doesn't want it.
2: No, he's not looking for that.
3: He denounced it, right?
2: Yeah, he's not looking for that.
3: I don't know why they're leaving the U.S. other than, you know, people in the U.K. hate us right now. So I don't know. Maybe that's part of it. I don't know. So anyway.
2: Well, there's other places that hate us as well.
3: Oh, that's true. But they really hate us in England now. So, you know, we wish them well. I'm sure this is not the last we'll hear of them, you know.
2: Oh, I'm sure.
3: Because, you know, they tend to, you know, cause some ruckus from time to time. So, anyway.
2: Oh, yes.
3: All right. Megxit, back to where she used to be. Van Camp and Morgan.

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1: Apple is sending out a massive new wave of spyware warnings, and this is one notification you probably should not swipe away with your DoorDash coupons. Users across 110 countries have reportedly received alerts saying their iPhones may now have been targeted by sophisticated mercenary spyware. What the hell can that be? Now,
2: Robot Army.
1: You know what, though? Apple, until this time, has been relatively bulletproof when it comes to spyware and other things like that. They're not, but most spyware is not written for Apple. It's written for PCs and Androids and stuff. Anyway, Apple says these attacks can cost millions of dollars.
2: Millions?
1: Millions, as in millions, and are typically aimed at specific individuals, including journalists,
2: yes,
1: activists, politicians, and diplomats. That makes sense, right? Yep. These are people who have a lot to say about what happens in the world. Spyware.
2: Which they should not be given that power. But
1: yeah, well, no, but they do. Spyware, such as Pegasus, developed by NSO Group, can potentially give attackers access to photos, documents, messages, and other sensitive information. Oh, no. Is this the way they hack nudes off the iPhones?
2: Maybe.
1: Maybe. Apple has issued threat notifications since 2021, but this round appears unusually large. Digital rights group Access Now says requests for assistance jumped roughly 30 to 40% above normal following the latest warnings. Wow. The alerts are also harder to miss. Apple now displays them directly on iPhone lock screens and inside settings. Those are real. If you get that notification from Apple, they say these are real. These are not your phone getting hacked, which would be my first thought, right? I get a message like that. Ah, my phone's being hacked. Apparently not. Getting one doesn't mean your phone was successfully hacked, but Apple considers the warnings high confidence. Their advice: immediately enable lockdown mode and seek cybersecurity assistance, whatever lockdown mode is. In other words, they want you to turn your phone off, I think, and then go get some assistance from somebody that knows something about cybersecurity. And I'm not sure that's the genius bar at the Apple Store. I'm just thinking.
2: But that's a question I have, actually.
1: What?
2: When you get an alert about something going on, whether it's true or not true.
1: Yeah.
2: And if it doesn't want to, your page doesn't just want to go back or forward, you know, because sometimes it gets stuck, right? You can't do anything. Should you just end the session, close that window, or should you reboot your phone?
1: See, that's a good question. I don't know, because I'm really afraid that there's a lot of spyware is activated by rebooting your device.
2: Oh, that's lovely.
1: Yeah. It's once it's on there, you could be in real trouble. So again, lockdown mode if you've got a problem, and then go seek advice.
2: Okay.
1: Or throw your phone away and get a new one. One of the two. Anyway, there you go. Just a little warning from Apple. Android not included.

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1: 99.5. It's Thursday, kids. It's time for This Is Why I'm Broke Thursday. Yeah.
0: So many reasons.
1: To the internet mall, that is, thisiswhyimbroke.com. And find you some stuff that they have featured up there, you know, because, you know, we look for you.
0: We can.
1: We do. So here we go with this week's smattering. Hey, never leave bed again with the LiveTab refrigerator nightstand. 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And a motion sensor light guides your 3 a.m. fridge raids. Besides, bedside laziness has never looked this functional. The refrigerated nightstand will cost you $429, but probably worth every penny.
0: Wow.
1: Yeah.
0: It probably is. But how big is the drawer in the nightstand?
1: Well, 65 liters. Yeah. Uh-huh. Size of a cooler. Yeah. Uh-huh. Hey, educate yourself with the Black Cat Knowledge Poster. 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An 11x17 wall upgrade that doubles as gentle peer pressure toward cat ownership. The Black Cat Knowledge Poster will set you back $13. I don't know if you need that.
0: Black cats are awesome.
1: I'll throw that one in because I was thinking of you.
0: Oh, thanks.
1: You're welcome. Hey, why stand when you can sit? This says designed by in a joint effort from Sir Mix-a-Lot and the Snuggie Company.
0: Oh my gosh.
1: The beanbag onesie gives you some seriously flattering junk in the trunk. So at a moment's notice, you can have a round mound of plush seating.
0: Oh yeah.
1: Included in your onesie. A beanbag onesie will set you back $89.99. I mean, you know, looks like it's a little cumbersome to walk with a beanbag in your butt. But, you know, you can always just, you know, flop over and you're ready to go. And finally, it's a lamp. It's a mini fridge. It pours cold filtered water right from your nightstand. The Hydra lamp keeps chilled water within arm's reach so you never have to leave bed or desk for a drink again.
0: What about coffee?
1: Well, it's cold. First world problem, right? Meet your solution. The dispensing water lamp will set you back $175, but worth every penny, I'm sure. And that is why we are broke.

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1: 99.5. Hey, it's time for some tasty bits.
0: Chocolate pecan pie.
1: Here's some things you probably didn't know yesterday. Your nostrils take turns doing most of the breathing. Every few hours, tissue inside one nostril swells while the other opens more. Then they switch.
0: This is kind of like a fish thing, isn't it?
1: It's called the nasal cycle.
0: The nasal cycle.
1: Meaning even your nose has shift work. Get it? Shift work? Before Samuel L. Jackson became one of Hollywood's most recognizable actors, he worked as an usher at Martin Luther King Jr.'s funeral in 1968.
0: Oh, wow.
1: Years later, Jackson would become one of the highest grossing actors in movie history, as we know.
0: Doing something like that, because you know he ended up being at the funeral.
1: Yeah.
0: That's something that, I think in my mind, it would just mark your life.
1: Yeah, probably. Yeah. Geese have tiny tooth-like structures called ptomia lining their bills and tongues. They're not actually teeth, but they're excellent for gripping and tearing food and excellent for making an angry goose look even more like it has unfinished business.
0: And it just kind of reminds you, you're in the wrong place.
1: Right, exactly.
0: At the wrong time.
1: And in medieval Europe, animals could actually be put on trial. Pigs, rats, and other creatures were accused of crimes, sometimes provided legal representation, and occasionally sentenced to execution or banishment.
0: Well, it just depends if they want breakfast or lunch or dinner.
1: Right. Imagine billing 6 hours because your client keeps eating the evidence, right? There you go. And those are our tasty bits for today.

0: WFS.
1: Disgusting, you're like an animal. I was walking with the ghost. I
2: said, please don't insist. Now let's meet contestant number two.
3: Who the hell do you think you are?
0: KWSS Rock.

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1: Yeah.
0: I'll just go to bed. I'm tired.
1: I want to watch Friends with you.

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2: Today's impossible trivia question. 29% of homeowners think it's rude if you ask this during a visit. It's rude if you ask your host this while you're visiting at their home. 29% of homeowners think it's rude.
1: Can I look around your house?
2: No, that's not it.
1: I don't know.
2: All right, well, we'll come back.
1: It's going to be something weird, I know that.
2: No, actually, it's going to be something like you go, yeah, that makes sense. I mean, because it does make sense. Anyway. So, every generation eventually looks at the one behind it and says, what the hell's wrong with these people, right? Now it's Gen Z's turn. Your Tango compiled 11 negative things boomers may believe about Gen Z that aren't necessarily true. Are you raising? Ready?
1: Ready.
2: Ready. Mm-hmm. Number one, that they're lazy. Gen Z entered adulthood facing high living costs and disrupted workplaces. So prioritizing work-life balance isn't necessarily laziness. It's just not a priority. Yeah.
1: Some people can balance it better than others because some people have this high energy level.
2: Yeah.
1: And I don't understand where they get that.
2: All right, negative things boomers believe about Gen Z that aren't necessarily true. Okay. How about that they hate print media? Print is actually enjoying a renewed interest among younger consumers, craving something beyond screens. Yeah, Gen Z is going to be the one to save print.
1: I think, though, that there's that whole hullabaloo about social media sucks, dangerous, so much social media, blah, blah, blah. And so there's a group of people that started going, oh, it's poisoning your mind. Of course, there's a younger group that's going to come up and say, shh, be quiet.
2: All right. How about this one? They don't want to work. Well, Gen Z wants meaningful employment.
1: Uh-huh.
2: A survey found that 86% consider purpose important when choosing a job. But of course, needing to get paid also is a good reason to get a job. They don't want to talk to anyone. That also is not true. Growing up online and entering adulthood around the pandemic affected social development, but that doesn't mean that they don't crave connection.
1: That's true. Yeah.
2: And they're bad at critical thinking.
1: Oh, no.
2: Technology and standardized education may have influenced certain skills, but that's hardly evidence an entire generation can't think.
1: True.
2: Today we're looking at negative things boomers may believe about Gen Z that aren't necessarily true. It's the Van Camp and Morgan Show.

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1: First dates are supposed to be awkward, but there's awkward and then there's check please and possibly evacuate the building.
2: Oh, wow.
1: A viral Reddit thread asked people for the exact moment they knew there'd be no second date.
2: Oh, okay. All right.
1: Yeah.
2: Let's hear it.
1: Some red flags are right before the appetizers.
2: Yes, they do.
1: One person had a date confidently explained that the moon is basically a smaller sun that turns on at night.
2: Oh, wow. Somebody needs to go back to school.
1: Can you imagine the blank stare that followed from the receiver?
2: Yeah, it's like, you're kidding, right?
1: and then it would be, excuse me, I have to go to the restroom.
2: Restroom. And crawl out the window.
1: Yeah. Another
2: call
1: refuse.
2: An Uber.
1: Another refuse to visit Las Vegas because they believe they need a passport to leave California.
2: Oh, my God.
1: But ignorance wasn't the biggest problem.
2: No.
1: Okay?
2: No.
1: So several people encountered controlling behavior.
2: Yeah.
1: And one man told the server, I'll order for the lady.
2: No. We don't do that anymore, guys.
1: Another woman tried.
2: No.
1: Yeah.
2: See, no.
1: You know.
2: Yeah.
1: And she may say, go ahead.
2: That's fine. If she's okay with it.
1: Exactly.
2: Yeah. But usually on a first date, she's not.
1: Yeah.
2: First date, no.
1: Another woman had tried ordering a margarita, and her date then announced to the waiter, no, or she announced to her and the waiter, no, you're having tea.
2: Oh, man. What the?
1: Yeah.
2: What?
1: Others had dates change their food orders without permission. Then came the people who simply, they basically told on themselves. One person went on a rant about never praising employees because compliments would give them big heads.
2: Okay.
1: Right. And that's a red flag, though.
2: Oh, yeah.
1: And perhaps the strangest, someone invited a date over for dinner, cooked a meal only for themselves.
2: Oh, wow. It's like, here, you sit while I eat? Or maybe date's over before dinner? What are the scenarios in that?
1: The common denominator, it was not intelligence at that point.
2: No.
1: Lack of self-awareness, empathy, social judgment, and the list goes on.
2: Yeah. No kid.
1: I guess sometimes you need 3 days to discover incompatibility, and sometimes the moon turns on.
2: Maybe it does.
1: Yeah.
2: Yeah. But it's not the sun. It's not a little sun.
1: It's not a little sun. And it's not made of cheese.
2: No. No.
1: And if it was made of cheese, you would have signed up for the astronaut program long ago.
2: Yeah,
1: a big hunk of cheese up there.
2: I'm hungry.
1: It's like a wheel.
2: Give me some cheese.

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1: Smart people. Who needs them? No, I'm kidding.
2: Smart people, huh?
1: Apparently, no business. Highly intelligent people have hobbies, too. Who knew?
2: Who knew?
1: They just occasionally make the rest of us feel like we're trapped in a graduate seminar. Somebody's identified six activities that can be legitimate hobbies for highly intelligent people while being mildly annoying to everyone around them. Mildly? Okay, number one, going down research rabbit holes. One innocent Google search becomes 3 hours studying the history of forks.
2: Forks? All right, forks.
1: I've been guilty of that.
2: Yeah?
1: Mm-hmm. Not forks, but other things.
2: Justin's like, I have a question. What was that about?
1: 3 hours later.
2: Yeah.
1: And you're going like,
2: Well, you know what,
1: though? And you're not really on topic
2: by the end of those 3 hours. If you're into genealogy.
1: Oh, that can do it.
2: Oh, my gosh.
1: Yeah.
2: Researching into your family tree, and because you get one name, it's like you get the rest of other names and other names and where they're from and blah, blah, blah. Pretty soon, you look like a gamer after 3 days. or Raj a week after he's broken up.
1: Yeah.
2: You got pizza stains, pizza boxes, empty cans, sodas,
1: sitting around in your underwear. Hair. Yeah, I got it.
2: Yeah.
1: Number two, legitimate hobby for highly intelligent people that might be mildly annoying to others, correcting people's mistakes.
2: Oh, okay.
1: Yep. Yeah, nobody likes that.
2: No.
1: Nobody likes that at all. If somebody makes a mistake, just ignore it. I don't think it does anybody any harm if you just ignore it. If they're going to keep making the same mistake, eventually they're going to get burned and they'll figure it out for themselves. They don't need anything. How about learning obscure languages or obscure subjects just for fun? Yeah, I love those people that do that. Overanalyzing books, movies, and TV shows. Okay, now I've been guilty of that a little bit.
2: Okay. Yeah.
1: But I tend to not tear apart highly intellectual things because I don't read, watch, or listen to them because it's just not my style. But I will tear apart a TV sitcom all day long. But yeah, overanalyzing this, that, and the other thing. Number five, doing complicated puzzles like, crosswords, chess, riddles, logic problems, Wordle. No.
2: Smart people can do anything they want to. I don't care. That's fine. But as long as they understand that I'm not as smart as they are. And I don't want to get the look from them.
1: Yeah, I get that.
2: I don't want the look.
1: And they can't do everything. Because
2: no, they can't.
1: Make them do push-ups. I'm telling you.
2: And I can't do it, but well.
1: Finally, number six, experimenting with everyday problems. A broken coffee maker isn't replaced. It's disassembled, tested, and subjected to a forensic investigation.
2: Yeah,
1: those are six activities. Legitimate hobbies, if you will, for the highly intelligent that are mildly annoying to everybody around them. And there you go. It's Van Camp and Morgan. We'll be right back.

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2: All right, what do we got? What do we got?
1: Al Roker.
2: Al Roker.
1: Mr.
2: From
1: Roker.
2: The Today Show.
1: Yes, sir.
2: Al is, is he 72?
1: Yes,
2: all right.
1: He is.
2: Okay.
1: From Enchanted and Julie and Julia and Onward and Onward and what's more, Amy Adams.
2: Amy Adams, who was at D23, by the way.
1: Oh.
2: Yeah, this last weekend. They had saluted Enchanted, I think the 20th anniversary of it or whatever, yeah. And they brought her out as a surprise guest. Amy is 52?
1: Yeah.
2: All right, okay.
1: Andrew Garfield.
2: Ah, yes. Andrew Garfield, the amazing Spider-Man movies before, you know, Tom Holland. he outgrew, you get older, and like Tobey Maguire, you can no longer play Spider-Man because he's supposed to be like 18.
1: You know,
2: he's
1: true.
2: A young man.
1: Tom Holland looks like a handsome.
2: He can
1: face.
2: Play, yeah, for a while. Andrew, I think, is 40.
1: He is 43.
2: Okay, fine.
1: From Mike and Molly and Bad Santa, they're all yes, dear. And the other show called, what's it called? You know this one, With Love or I Love, what was her name?
2: Bob. Bob loves Asuka or something like that. Not Asuka.
1: Not Asuka.
2: Abba something or other.
1: Yeah.
2: Yeah. Billy Gardell.
1: Yes.
2: Whom, by the way, lost probably 300 pounds. I mean,
1: he
2: the man.
1: Did amazing.
2: Amazing job. And you know, he was on the first season of Young Sheldon. He played Melissa Peterman's husband who left her.
1: Yes.
2: Billy's got to be up there. He's 55.
1: 57.
2: All right.
1: Connie Chung,
2: married to Maury Povich.
1: Yeah.
2: This is Connie's 80th trip around the sun, right?
1: Yes, sir. Mm-hmm. a legend in his own mind, Don Keane.
2: Isn't he dead? No, I know he's alive. Don, I think, is like 95, 96.
1: You're correct, sir.
2: All right.
1: From Limp Bizkit, Fred Durst.
2: Fred Durst is 56. Okay.
1: John Hyatt.
2: Singer-songwriter. John Hyatt has got to be 75.
1: 74.
2: Okay.
1: X-Factor judge and ex-Mouse House little kid actor. Demi Lovato.
2: Yeah.
1: Is it Demi or Demi?
2: It's Demi Lovato.
1: Okay, Demi Lovato.
2: Demi is 34 today.
1: 34. Mm-hmm. And last is, but not least is, an actual legend.
2: A legend.
1: From Led Zeppelin, Robert Plant.
2: Robert Plant, 78.
1: And
2: if today's your birthday.
1: Happy birthday.
2: From Van Camp and Morgan.
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1: An Ohio couple apparently booked a drinking package with complimentary felony charges. Those are special. That's like an upgrade all on its own.
2: Wow. Wow. What does that one cost?
1: Well, their bail will be involved.
2: Oh, yeah.
1: Police say Gannon Jackux, something like that, and girlfriend Brooklyn Hicks. Geez, Gannon Jackux and Brooklyn Hicks. They were drunkenly arguing aboard an unidentified cruise ship when another passenger asked them to quiet down. Well, think about it. I mean, I could actually end the story right here, and you could fill in all the blanks like sure. a Mad Libs thing.
2: Yeah, yeah.
1: Hicks apparently confronted the passenger while Jackux followed, recording everything on his phone.
2: Of course.
1: Yeah. So authorities say the couple forced their way into the passenger's cabin where Hicks and then Hicks began throwing punches while Jackux allegedly encouraged her and continued filming.
2: Oh, jeez.
1: So,
2: wow, this was going to go on their gram, right? It's like, travel with us, cruise with us.
1: So then, if that's not enough.
2: That's not enough.
1: Jackux then struck two adults and a nine-year-old child.
2: Are you kidding me?
1: Nobody suffered serious injuries, although Jackux emerged with a nasty eye injury. Sheriff Wayne Ivy joked it could have come from a victim or some friendly fire from Hicks.
2: Yum.
1: The couple was arrested when the ship returned to Port Canaveral, Florida, and now faces burglary, battery, and child abuse charges.
2: You know, they let people drink too much on these cruise ships. When you buy the drink package, if you want to get your money's worth, you got to get 13 drinks every day.
1: 13 a day?
2: 13 a day.
1: Oh,
2: I figured it out.
1: Jeez.
2: It's like, by that time, you know, you're got alcohol poisoning. I mean, and this is becoming a thing that's happening on cruise ships. People get belligerent. They argue with staff. They argue with other passengers. Yeah. It's not good. So anyway. Oh, well, there you go. That's our crazy cruising crime story for today.

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1: All right, last chance. Today's impossible trivia question. 29% of homeowners think it's rude if you ask this during a visit. What is it? That's so rude.
2: Well, it's rude if you ask them what's their sale price, if they got a good deal on the house.
1: Yeah, it has nothing to do with that.
2: It's rude if you ask them what their taxes are.
1: No, has
2: it's
1: nothing to do with it.
2: Rude if you say, if you ask them if they decorated themselves or if they hired somebody.
1: That's terrible.
2: It's rude if you don't take your shoes off when if you're asked to. It's rude. I can go on.
1: No.
2: I'm not getting any of them right, anyone. Though.
1: No. None of them right. All right. This is our last shot at it. So here's what it is.
2: Okay.
1: 29% of people, homeowners, think it's rude if you ask them to change the television show or take over the television show. How rude, right?
2: That is rude. Yeah, that's it.
1: That's it, yeah. Today, we're looking at 11 things that boomers may believe about Gen Z that aren't necessarily true. How about they think differing opinions are wrong?
2: Is that the group that's doing this?
1: Well, you know, they aren't. Gen Z is being accused of it, but they're not doing it.
2: Okay.
1: They may disengage when they don't feel respected or heard, rather than simply rejecting disagreement. Okay. How about they're only activists online? Research suggests younger generations combine social media advocacy with offline action as well. I think that's true. Knowing what I know about Gen Z's, They stand up for what they think is right, whether it's online or not.
2: Yeah,
1: so
2: they do.
1: Again, they're breaking all the norms. You know, they're not hiding behind their screens. They like analog stuff where everybody else is trying to be a digital world. So these guys, there's hope. I think there's hope. How about they don't understand how the world works? They understand it.
2: They do. Yeah.
1: They just aren't necessarily interested in preserving every tradition that they've inherited. And could you blame them? No.
2: Can't blame them, really.
1: How about they don't want to lead? Nope. Corporate ladder climbing may be less appealing while meaningful leadership remains, you know.
2: There's a lot to be said for not being in management.
1: No, I know. But I mean, it doesn't matter whether or not they will or not. Somebody's got to be in management.
2: Someone's got to be the manager, but you also have to know that if you are the manager, then you probably make more or just as much hourly as you.
1: Well, okay.
2: Because sometimes the salary doesn't.
1: True.
2: Yeah.
1: All right. Also, they don't respect their elders. Not true. Gen Z tends to view respect as reciprocal rather than automatically granted by age. And they don't want kids. Well, about one quarter say they don't.
2: Yeah.
1: But finances, housing, and healthcare costs also influence family planning. It doesn't matter what generation you're in right now.
2: No.
1: So, you know what? Maybe Gen Z isn't destroying society. They're just remodeling without asking grandpa where he keeps the tools, right?
2: Yeah.
1: There you go. All right, who cares? News is next.

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0: Currently, it's 96 degrees.
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1: You've arrived.
2: Well, hello.
1: It's time for hour four.
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1: The best hour on the radio.
2: It absolutely is.
1: As according to real humans, no AI involved whatsoever. We're not AI. We're real.
2: We're real.
1: We couldn't even sound like we were AI.
2: No.
1: We're not that talented.
2: And see, that's what AI would tell us.
1: What, that we're not that talented?
2: Yeah, they would say, don't quit your J-job or something like that.
1: your day job. Your J-job.
2: Move along, long one.
1: All right, this is the best hour on the radio. 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
1: 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Okay. So there. Time to tell you what's coming up today on hour four. We got our fast facts. You can use them if you listen fast enough, as always. And our stupid list of things we'd really do if we won $1 billion in the lottery. And our ICME stories, a lot more coming your way. So get ready, get set. It's time for hour four, kids, and it starts
2: right now.

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1: It's time for our fast facts you can use if you can listen fast enough. So if you're ready, here we go.
2: Sure.
1: You ready?
2: Yeah. Why not? Okay. Well, yeah, let's do it.
1: Kids are twice as likely to have dry shampoo in their backpacks or lockers as opposed to the early 2000s. Oh. Did they have dry shampoo in the early 2000s? I don't remember.
2: Yes.
1: But kids didn't use it, did they?
2: I don't know. Kids were kids back then.
1: 28% of Americans have bought online while shopping.
2: Yeah.
1: Yeah. You don't go there to shop if you don't going to buy. You're going to buy.
2: Yeah, window shops. I mean, it's serious business, man.
1: I know, right?
2: Yeah.
1: Since 1970, the number of people who take a bath has dropped by over 70%. We are a shower society. We are indeed.
2: I would love to take a bath, but my bathtub is the size of a big old water dish. It's just, it's not real big.
1: 4 in 10 high school cool girls play organized sports today, compared with 7% that did it in the 1970s. So 40% versus 7%. I did the math. 33% of married men say that they've borrowed their wife's deodorant.
2: Powder fresh, huh?
1: Yeah, but I like it too. Spilling food or drink on your clothes is the number one thing that will put you in a bad mood in the morning. Truth,
2: yeah.
1: Parents say hurry up to their kids on average about 540 times during the school year.
2: Truth. That's about 530 times too many.
1: Yeah, but they do. The average family only uses about 8% of their TV channels. Also true. More traffic accidents occur on Fridays than any other day of the week because people aren't paying attention to what they're doing.
2: Wasn't it Monday or Wednesday?
1: No, Fridays.
2: It is Friday. Yeah. Okay. Yeah. All right.
1: The longer a couple is together, the less they argue about their exes.
2: I would hope so. Yes.
1: Yeah, you would hope so. About 1/3 of us agree that we never break into a sweat at the gym. Wow. I don't know about that. I get a sweat just walking from the car to the gym. According to a recent study, men start turning into their fathers at the age of 38.
2: Oh, my goodness.
1: The number one sign a man is becoming his dad, he falls asleep in the living room at 38.
2: Wow.
1: And finally, on average, it takes about 2.5 years for a couple to get engaged.
2: Two and a half years.
1: On average. And there you go. Those are our fast facts you can use for today.

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1: Well, earlier we told you, according to a survey, only 8% of us would spend our prize if we won $1 billion in the lottery. But come on. We know the second that check actually arrives, we'd kick into full Nick Cage mode. You know what I'm saying? Well, okay. You'll see what I mean with today's list of things we'd really do if we won $1 billion in the lottery. Here
2: yeah,
1: we go.
2: Let's hear it. Let's hear it.
1: Show up to our high school reunion in a spaceship. It's good enough for Elon Musk. Good enough for Jeff Bezos.
2: Well, that's true.
1: Replace our teeth with diamonds. There's a grill you can be proud of.
2: There's some people who would do that, yes.
1: Get one of those robot dogs with a machine gun head to scare trick-or-treaters.
3: Machine gun head? Really?
1: We read these cold. This is a good one. Pay Shakira's accountant to do our taxes.
2: There you go. Yes, yes, that's of course. Yes, that's it. Uh-huh.
1: This is my favorite, though. Buy Chick-fil-A and open them on Sundays.
2: Oh, doggies.
1: These are things we'd really do if we won $1 billion in the lottery. Take our private plane to the mailbox, just like Taylor Swift.
2: Well, where's the mailbox?
1: Doesn't matter.
2: That's true.
1: Carbon footprint. Purchase a bottled water from Whole Foods.
2: Yeah.
1: Okay, this is bad. Acquire the Nickelback catalog so nobody will ever be able to play their songs again.
2: Oh, poor Nickelback. So mean. Poor Nickelback.
1: I know. Invest in whatever technology it takes to bring Burt Reynolds back to life so we can have a real movie star. Right, Grandma?
2: Oh, good grief.
1: And I don't know if I can say this, but I'm going to anyway. Finally, things we'd really do if we won $1 billion in the lottery. Hire Deshaun Watson, a sleazy masseuse, so we can finally focus on football. And there you go, our stupid list of the day. Yeah. Only 6 games. It's Van Camp and Morgan.
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1: Wow, I didn't expect that.
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2: Oh, really? 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
1: Every day we scrape the bottom of the internet for you.
0: Scrape, scrape, scrape.
1: Because we don't want you to miss out.
0: Scrape, scrape, scrape.
1: We call these our Icy Me stories.
0: Yes, we do.
1: And here we go with today's.
0: And here we go. 1, 2, 3. Not it. Shotgun.
1: A Texas man.
0: Yes.
1: Yeehaw. Returned from 6 weeks caring for his hospitalized father to discover his neighbor had allegedly sold his $7,000 motorcycle for $2,800.
0: Wow.
1: Claiming the bike had been abandoned despite sitting in its reserved parking spot. The neighbor allegedly even admitted the sale in writing, proving once again that sometimes the police investigation comes with complimentary gift wrapping. He's probably going to go up the river for that. Because that's grand larceny, I believe. A woman in Blerick, Netherlands.
0: Yes.
1: Discovered a reticulated python slithering through her bedroom closet, prompting a call to police.
0: The python was in the closet.
1: Yeah. Turns out the non-venomous snake belonged to a neighbor and had escaped its enclosure, presumably because even pythons occasionally need to pop next door and borrow something to wear. Sure they do. Sure they do. And a woman from the United Arab Emirates earned a Guinness World Record by squeezing 150 distinct legible words onto a single sticky note, primarily using short three-letter words to conserve space. Meanwhile, the rest of us can't fit call dentist on one without writing diagonally and eventually forgetting why it's stuck to our foreheads. I mean, to the refrigerator. There you go. And those are our ICME stories for today.

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3: Currently, it's 95 degrees.
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1: 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Also, the return of football with my daughter Amanda as the NFL season gets underway this weekend. 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
1: Drop this off at Mr. Fielding's office on your way out.
2: Hey, let me explain something to you, all right?
3: I have a friend named Bootsy that got killed doing some shit like this not too long ago. I ain't gonna carry this just because y'all made a mistake. I carry from A to B. I have nothing to do with C, okay? I have a wife and two kids, and I'd like to see my twin daughters, Monique and Unique, again.
1: It's just right on your way out. It's no problem if you could just take it off my desk, drop it off at Mr. Fielding's. He could call research. They could
2: treat it. What about my daughters, Monique and Unique? What about them? What's in it for me? What's in it for my family?
1: What do you want?
2: What's in it for me? I'm risking my life. What's in it for me? What's in it for me? I have beautiful daughters. You're asking me the rest of my life. What am I going to get out of this?
1: I'm sorry, that's it.
2: Where's his office?
1: It's just along the corridor down the steps. It's just right near your way out.
2: I'm just doing this for my kids. This is the same way Bootsy got killed. All they found was $20 and a pair of Adidas. Down the hallway, right?
1: Along the corridor. Down the steps.
2: Whoa, we almost fucked up. Shoe money for my daughters.
1: Thanks.
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5: Currently, it's 92 degrees.
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1: Well, let's say this Twinkie represents the normal amount of psychokinetic energy in the New York area. 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
3: Currently, it's 90 degrees. 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
5: Hello? Hello? Fucking phones, man. You get a call, they cut you off. You make a call, they cut you off. What's the point?
6: Don't you know what they're doing, kid? They f*** you with cell phones. That's what it is. They're f***ing you with the cell phone. They love when you get cut off. You know why? Huh? You know why? Because when you call back, which they know you're going to do, they charge you for that f***ing first minute again at that high rate.
5: If you're lucky enough to be able to call back because the 3-hour battery you got only lasts for 20 minutes.
6: Or what if you're behind a f***ing hill and it's going...
5: Tunnel or some shit, man? And they keep making it smaller. You know why they make them this small? So you can lose them. Why? So you have to buy more phones. I never lost my mother's phone taking 2 hours to make a damn long distance call. Four. Oh, I messed up. Hang up. Gotta do it again. Four. Five. I never lost my Sports Illustrated swimsuit phone.
6: And how about the f***ing scanners? These idiots, they get your phone number, and then they make calls all over the world.
5: Oh, somebody took my number.
6: What happened to you?
5: They called Afghanistan. Afghanistan.
6: Okay.
5: Afghanistan. I don't know nobody in Afghanistan. I don't know what f***ing Afghanistan looked like. And even if I did, I would not talk to the Afghan for 3 hours. I won't talk to my daddy for 3 hours.
6: They f***ing with the cell phones. Hey, you know what happens when you go to a drive-thru? They get you in.
5: Hold on. Why am I talking?
6: Hold on. Bill Getz, private investigator.
7: Private investigator?
6: Yeah.
7: Yeah, Mr. Getz, I was wondering if you would be willing to investigate my privates.
6: Investigate what?
7: My privates, you stupid. Shut up.
6: Oh, very funny, Riggs. You're costing me a lot of money here.
7: Yeah, at least $3.
6: Call. They're f***ing me with the cell phones. Now you're f***ing me.
7: You're pretty tough when you're on the phone, aren't you, little fella?
6: That's right, telephone tough guy. Why am I talking to you on the phone?
7: Get the f*** out of here. Go home.
5: Put up to your face. No means no.
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1: I can't hear you. You're trailing off. And did I catch a niner in there? 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
1: 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Explore the space. I like what I'm hearing. Gotta have more cowbell.
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1: Stevie, your car broke down again.
0: Again? That thing hasn't started since FanFusion was still called Phoenix Comic.
1: Don't say it.
0: Oh, sorry. Since Will Wheaton was on Next Generation.
1: That long? 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
0: Well, it's so old, it's not worth selling. 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
4: Currently, it's 87 degrees. 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
6: Captain, we're being hailed.
7: Hello. I'm Captain Christopher Pike. To whom am I speaking?
8: Hi, Christopher. I'm Nero.
7: You've declared war against the Federation. 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
8: I do not speak for the Empire. 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
9: Pardon me, I do not believe that you and I are acquainted.
8: No, we're not. Not yet. Spock, there's something I would like you to see. Captain Pike, your transporter has been disabled. As you can see by the rest of your armada, you have no choice. You will man a shuttle. Come on board the Narada for negotiations. That is all.
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3: Currently, it's 87 degrees.
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1: Do you believe in UFOs, astral projections, mental telepathy, ESP, clairvoyance, spirit photography, telekinetic movement, full trance mediums, the Loch Ness Monster, and the theory of Atlantis?
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1: Okay, come on. All right? You're Larry David. Who are you?
2: I'm Larry David.
1: And what do you happen to enjoy?
2: I happen to enjoy wearing women's panties.
1: Perfect, that's it.
2: I'm very comfortable with that.
1: Very comfortable.
2: You have to replace my pants? I'm not going to pay for these pants.
3: No, because you're going to walk around with a security tag on that and someone's going to arrest you or something. Sir, you cannot leave with those pants.
2: Wait, really?
3: It's going to follow you around, that sound.
4: Yes, ma'am. I'm looking for Larry David.
5: Oh, come right in.
4: Hello?
2: Oh, hey, Officer Krupke.
4: Yeah.
2: Look, hey, Jeff, it's Officer Krupke.
1: Oh, yeah, like from West Side Story.
2: From West Side Story.
4: Yeah, we received a call about you using obscenities against a woman and her children.
2: What? That's ridiculous. I sang the song that I sang to you, Officer Krupke, Krupp you.
4: It's not the way they heard it.
2: I was singing the song, Krupp you.
4: Where'd you get those pants?
2: Banana Republic.
4: There's a security tag on those pants.
2: Well, I traded them because they took my pants, so I took these.
4: Give me the pants.
2: What are you talking about? These are my pants.
4: Now.
2: Okay, fine.
4: You don't have to do this here.
2: I don't care. Okay, here.
5: Oh my God, who are you?
2: I'm Larry David. I happen to enjoy wearing women's panties.
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1: Jesus, watch where you're going!
2: It's a crosswalk, jackass! We have the right of way!
3: Yeah. Whoa!
4: Hey, what the hell are you doing walking around dressed like Star Wars?
3: It's Comic-Con, you idiot. We're going to the Javits Center.
4: Well, you're the idiots because you three guys would never be walking together.
5: Yeah, you're his boss, and you two guys are enemies.
1: Yeah, fight me, Captain Kirk.
4: Hey, whoa, come on. No, that's Star Trek.
5: Yeah, that's two different franchises.
4: Yeah, sorry, guys. She doesn't know.
2: Nah, it's okay. 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
3: Currently, it's 86 degrees.
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6: The name's Francis Sawyer. But everybody calls me Psycho. Any of you guys call me Francis, and I'll kill you. You just made the list, buddy. 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So just keep your meat hooks off. By catching any of you guys in my stuff, I'll kill you. Also, I don't like nobody touching me. Now, any of you homos touch me, and I'll kill you.
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1: Come on. 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
3: Currently, it's 84 degrees.
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6: Pull over! We want to give you our blessings!
7: JJ, there are two priests in that car over there.
8: What?
7: They want us to pull over.
9: Victor?
7: Yeah.
9: Two priests driving a Ferrari.
7: Yeah.
9: When's the last time you saw two priests driving a Ferrari? What, are they taking the bingo money home?
7: Oh, no, they're doing the work of the Lord. In a Ferrari, they could just do it faster, that's all.
6: Pull over! We want to bless you!
9: Victor?
7: Yeah?
9: One of the priests is black.
7: Oh, yeah, they have black priests.
9: They do?
7: Oh, sure, they have a black cardinal. Oh, they do want us to pull over. They want to bless us. Can we?
9: Let me get this straight.
7: You want us to pull over and be blessed by a black priest in a red Ferrari. Couldn't hurt.
9: By faith.
7: Nice car, Father.
10: Thank you, Ed.
11: Hello, Father. Nice looking car.
10: Oh, that's what everybody said. He even said it. I want to thank you for stopping, son, because we always stop the ambulance, you know, so we can bless who's ever in there. And you paramedics are doing such a wonderful job.
11: Yeah, well, we're in kind of a hurry, so if you could just bless it and then we'll be...
10: Oh, I gotta bless her. Oh,
11: I'm sorry, Father. She's a Zen Buddhist, and you're not a Zen Buddhist, so you can't
10: oh,
11: bless
10: we
11: her.
10: Specialize in... Blessing Zen Buddhist.
11: Yeah.
10: Oh.
11: Yes? Second thought, Father. You wanna bless him? We need all the help we can get. Just give him a little shot.
7: Thank you, Father.
10: You did quite well.
11: You did a good job.
10: Thank you.
7: Thank you, Father.
12: Why don't you take that piece of shit back to the junkyard?
7: Ooh, JJ, we got a
9: black.
7: Yeah, and those priests
9: weren't fathers. They were
7: mothers.
9: Come here.
7: Oh, gee.
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0: Currently, it's 84 degrees.
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1: 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Is it true?
3: Well, I did have the hat on, yeah. Look, I got this idea to wear that hat so I wouldn't have to have lunch with Phil Rosenthal. And it worked like a charm. He saw me in the hat and he left the restaurant. It was amazing. And
1: I'm not surprised.
3: You know what? It's really coming in handy.
1: Yeah, because no one's going to want to be anywhere near you.
3: Exactly. It's a great people repellent. 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
3: Oh, no, no, no,
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0: Currently, it's 83 degrees.
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2: Currently, it's 84 degrees.
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4: She's talking to Ted Danson.
5: That was a guy?
4: Yeah.
5: That was a girl?
4: No, they have little chats on the cell phone.
5: No, they don't.
4: They do all day long.
5: Really?
4: Yeah. I'm telling you, it's unbelievable. And when they're together, she goes like this, she gives him a slap.
5: Touching like that?
4: Yeah, like a playful
5: slap. Oh, the flirting, flirtatious slap.
4: The flirtatious tap.
5: Really?
4: Yeah. That's like, you know, sex for platonic friends.
5: Yeah.
4: Because they can't touch each other. It's forbidden. So they're allowed to go like that. Are you going to the NRDC opening tomorrow?
5: Yeah, of course.
4: All right, I'll see you tomorrow.
5: All right.
6: Hey. Wow. Oh, look at you.
7: No, look at you. You
6: look
7: are
6: at
7: Miss
6: you.
7: NRDC.
6: Well, thank you.
7: You make me want to save the planet.
6: So should we go in?
5: Okay, let's
6: see
5: go
6: the
5: in.
6: New wing?
7: Call me, actually. I have something to tell you.
6: I've got something to tell you, too.
4: Oh. Saying hello?
6: Hello.
4: Oh, hi.
2: Yes. Yeah. 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
1: A couple of Brustoyevskis.
2: Maybe a Mike Brugaslowski.
1: Perhaps a Teddy Bruski.
2: That's a good one.
3: You know what? I think I too want a Martina Navratilovsky.
1: Oh, no, that doesn't work. Don't ruin it, no.
3: That totally works.
1: No.
3: Yeah, it does.
2: Well, it doesn't work. The name has to have a ski at the end of it, and you just put Bruski at the end of Martina Navratilova, so.
3: Well, I just thought we were saying funny names.
1: No, it has to have a ski at the end of it, otherwise where's the challenge? 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
2: Currently, it's 87 degrees.
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1: McLovin? McLovin? What kind of a stupid name is that, Fogel? 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
2: Oh, they let you pick any name you want when you get down there.
3: And you landed on McLovin?
2: Yeah, I was between that and Muhammad.
3: Why don't you pick a common name like a normal person? Doesn't even have a first name. It just says McLovin.
1: What? What name? What name? Who are you, Seal?
3: Fogel? This ID says you're 25 years old. Why wouldn't you just put 21, man?
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0: Currently, it's 90 degrees.
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1: I have a lot of powers all over my body.
2: 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You know, nothing cray, just real simple stuff. Okay, how long have you guys been together?
3: 2 years.
4: Yes.
2: Okay, Malcolm, are you happy?
4: Yes.
2: Do you like living with her?
4: Yes.
2: Have you been with a man?
4: No.
2: Did you have a good Halloween?
4: Yes.
2: Did you have a good Christmas?
4: Yes.
2: Do you like movies?
4: Yeah.
2: Have you been with a man?
4: Yeah. No, what? No!
2: Do you have a good Easter?
4: Yes.
2: Do you like booze?
4: Yes.
2: Do you eat food every day?
4: Yes.
2: Have you been with a man?
4: Yes. No! No! I've never been with a man!
2: Okay, I'm just asking.
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1: Hey, everybody, supper's ready.
2: 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Come on, cousin.
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1: Sit wherever you want. Jeff, I want you there. So listen, I'm so happy to have you all here. I want to do a toast to friendship.
4: Oh, Susie.
1: Cheers. Cassie.
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1: Harry.
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10: Cheers.
1: Larry, you can't look me in the eye and toast?
11: Look you in the eye?
1: Yeah.
11: Towards what end?
1: Because that's what people do.
11: Get
1: they look
11: here.
1: Each other in the eye.
11: What is this, a seance? We're raising people from the dead? Come on, give me a break.
1: No, we're connecting and having some intimacy.
11: I don't need to connect, okay? I'm connected.
1: What are you afraid of?
11: What does it do?
1: You're saying, hello,
4: saying,
1: I see you. I acknowledge you.
4: I connect with you.
1: Right?
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1: Okay, very funny. 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
6: 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Brett Coleman here for the Vibes Alive Radio Show Saturday Sesh. And I am very excited for a very special episode coming your way.

from Earth Strong joining us in the hour. We've got two pairs of tickets to give away for the show with Indivision and Earth Strong down at The Rock in Tucson on September 18th. So make sure you're listening for that. And I'm just very excited about

kicking off the Vibes Alive radio show Saturday sesh here. And I'm very excited for lots of things, like I said, that are going down in and around the valley. Down in Tucson, you got Indivision over there with Earth Strong. We got a conversation with Marco from Earth Strong coming up this hour. And be sure to check the socials for a conversation with Koa from Indivision. That's going to be coming up as well. And if you didn't know, Mouse Pal is going to be dropping a brand new album, Cherry. It's going to be two nights to celebrate it over at the Rebel Lounge. If you want to catch Chris Bowen, I've got discounted tickets for Friday, October 16th. So make sure to hit me up. We only got a few of them. This is Botox with Mouse Pal. Check it out.

Backseat driving right there. Slightly Stupid, Wiz Khalifa, and G-Love. And if you guys love Tribal Seeds, make sure to make your way down to Tucson at the Rialto Theater October 4th. We got some conversations with Tribal Seeds on the socials. Be sure to check that out. Here they are with the Elevators.

Leave the Light On. Beautiful love song right there by The Elevators right here on the Vibes Alive radio show Saturday Sesh. Shout out to the Valley Realtor, Mr. Ryan Jones at the.valley.realtor and Jeffrey Ohm at OHM.loans, Forward Loans, and all of you guys. How about some Hyrie?

right here with I Am Your Vibe on the Vibes Alive radio show Saturday sesh. Oh yeah. I just felt like doing that because I knew this song was coming up. It's a great track from the Muffin But Good Vibes acoustic sessions. It's Anora with Donnie Beck of Pipe Down. The track's called Mexico.

Anora with Donnie Beck of Pipe Down right here from the Muffin But Good Vibes Acoustic Sessions. It's Mexico. I love that little

Bad Fish with Sundub right here. Topanga. We got Marco from Earthstrong coming up here in just a few minutes. We're going to be giving away two pairs of tickets for their show with Innovision down in Tucson on the 18th at The Rock. So keep on listening. But right now, we got The Movement with Putting Up Two on the Vibes Alive radio show.

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1: It's going to be a fun tour. We're going to play. We're going to play with Tribal Seeds in Colorado as well. Nice. We have some other shows within a vision, and we got some nice shows lined up. So we're excited, and Earth Strong, definitely. We want you to listen to our music. That's I guess our message is, listen to Costa Rican music. Earth Strong has some very nice tunes, and the show is very fun. We always have lots of fun in the shows.
0: Well, I think that if you guys are anywhere in the Phoenix, Tucson, anywhere around Arizona, you need to get over to The Rock. It's a great venue. It's an intimate venue. I've had the pleasure of playing there before, and I've always enjoyed it. It sounds good, and it's just a little historic place right there in Tucson. And talking about listening to some Earth Strong music, we're going to play some for you right here on the Vibes Live radio show. Happy Today is a single that you guys released a few years back, and has really, I feel like, been a great introduction to Earth Strong. So I feel like we need to play that one right here, right now for everybody. I'm going to stop talking. Ladies and gentlemen, check out Happy Today from Earth Strong. I'm with Marco right now. Here we go.
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0: right now at the Vibes Alive Radio Show on Instagram with Earthstrong. First person's going to get a pair of tickets. We're going to go back to our conversation with Marco about their brand new album that they just dropped pretty recently. He's going to tell us a little bit about it and what we should be listening to. So back to Marco and his conversation. Check out for more on the socials. Here we go.
1: In this album called Stand Strong, it's a nice little story. It goes showing. It has an acoustic song called Someone Like You, which is really romantic. It has a song called Thank You God, which is more of like a internal song. Plan for Me, which is more about, it's a hip hop about like more like my struggles. I have a Spanish verse on there also, which that song is cool. And definitely I'd love for people to listen to it. I really like, in my opinion, I like the last song we put out. It's called Stand Up, which is featuring Shakamon. It was all mixed by Lewis Richards, which has 17th Street Recording over in Costa Mesa, California. He helped us out a lot. And a lot of the California crew came and helped us out in that process. And it was really cool. And yeah, I think if it were up to me, I'd recommend, I'd ask you to listen to Stand Strong. But definitely.

Stand Up right here. That's Earth Strong with Shockamon on the Vibes Alive radio show. Big thank you, Pura Vida, to Marco for his time here today, vibing with us. This is Tropidelic with Come Along on the Vibes Alive

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If we still got them, they're yours. By request, this is Joe Samba with Fortunate Youth. Welcome to the family. Sorry, it's welcome to the family. Check it out.

Samba right here with Fortune of Youth. And that artwork just made me feel very Godfather inspired. So, yeah. You know what else inspires me? Friends Like Clyde. This one right here is called Long Shot. And it's on the Vibes of

Chris Bowen right here with the Sun on the Vibes Alive radio show Saturday sesh. Yeah. How about that? That's enthusiasm, y'all. I can't get much more than that in the morning time for you. Like I said, Chris Bowen's going to be at the Rebel Lounge supporting Mouse Powell for the album release show. We have some tickets, so make sure to hit us up. This right here, Stick Figure.

Stick Figure with Meet Me by the Ocean, right here on the Vibes Alive Radio Show Saturday Sesh. And man, thank you guys for being here. Thank you for always listening and supporting. And we got a lot of great things going down. If you'd like to come see me, September 26th, I'll be playing at the Copper Bull up here in Cave Creek. It's going to be a great show. It'll be a Saturday, September 26th, if you want some good old Brett Coleman music. Big shout out to the Valley Realtor, Mr. Ryan Jones at the.valley.realtor, Jeffrey Ohm.

0: 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I'm Brett Coleman. 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
3: Currently, it's 98 degrees.
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1: Well, let's say this Twinkie represents the normal amount of psychokinetic energy in the New York area. 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
1: Okay, come on. All right? You're Larry David. Who are you?
2: I'm Larry David.
1: And what do you happen to enjoy?
2: I happen to enjoy wearing women's panties.
1: Perfect, that's it.
2: I'm very comfortable with that.
1: Very comfortable.
2: You have to replace my pants? I'm not going to pay for these pants.
3: No, because you're going to walk around with a security tag on that and someone's going to arrest you or something. Sir, you cannot leave with those pants.
2: Wait, really?
3: It's going to follow you around, that sound.
4: Yes, ma'am. I'm looking for Larry David.
5: Oh, come right in.
4: Hello.
2: Oh, hey, Officer Krupke.
4: Yeah.
2: Look, hey, Jeff, it's Officer Krupke.
1: Oh, yeah, like from West Side Story.
2: West Side Story.
4: Yeah, we received a call about you using obscenities against a woman and her children.
2: What? That's ridiculous. I sang the song that I sang to you, Officer Krupke, Krup you.
4: It's not the way they heard it.
2: I was singing the song, Krup you.
4: Where'd you get those pants?
2: Banana Republic.
4: There's a security tag on those pants.
2: Well, I traded them because they took my pants, so I took these.
4: Give me the pants.
2: What are you talking about? These are my pants.
4: Now.
2: Okay, fine.
4: You don't have to do this here.
2: I don't care.
4: Okay, here.
5: Oh my God, who are you?
2: I'm Larry David. I happen to enjoy wearing women's panties.
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2: It's a crosswalk, jackass! 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
5: Yeah, that's two different franchises.
4: Yeah, sorry, guys. She doesn't know.
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3: Currently, it's 102 degrees.
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3: Currently, it's 102 degrees.
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I'm your host Brian DeFox, and we kicked off the show today with the Arkells and Private School. Then we heard from Wilco with You and I, followed by Interpol with Tony, and we just heard from The Church with Tear It All Away. Later on this hour, we'll hear from Sophie Tucker as well as Tayro Blood. We're going to continue right now, though, with Fleet Foxes and Grown Ocean. Then it's Girl Tones with Volcano, followed by Minor Detail and Canvas of Life. Stay tuned.

A safe alert has been issued for Chandler Police Department. This is the Arizona Department of Public Safety. Chandler PD is looking for Ronnie Melberg, a 72-year-old white male. He was last seen between 8 a.m. and 11:30 a.m. near Chandler Boulevard and Washington Street in Chandler, Arizona. He is 5 feet 10 inches, 158 pounds with gray hair, blue eyes and an unknown clothing description. Ronnie suffers from a medical condition which may cause him to become confused. If you have contact with this safe alert, please call 911. Monitor TV and radio for updates.

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0: 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I'm your host, Brian DeFox, and we just heard from local artist The Deadbeat Cousins with Time Is Up. Before that, it was St. Lucia with Elevate. And before that, we heard The Killers with Mr. Brightside. Coming up next, we've got Sophie Tucker with Best Friend. We'll also hear from Tayro Blood with their cover of Running Up That Hill. Stay tuned.
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4: Currently, it's 101 degrees.
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I'm your host, Brian DeFox, and we just heard from Tayro Blood with Running Up That Hill. Before that, it was Sophie Tucker with Best Friend. And I've got some shows to tell you about that are coming up in the next couple of weeks. The first of which is Spafford coming to the Marquee Theater on October the 3rd. Then we've got Reigns at Last Exit Live happening on 10-8, which is October the 8th. Following that, we've got L7 coming to the Walter Warehouse on October the 9th. And finally, we've got Death from Above 1979 coming to the Marquee Theater on October 11th. So some great concerts on the way. We've got some great music on the way. We've got Blur with There's No Other Way. Then we'll hear from Phoenix with Trying to Be Cool, followed by Les Couleurs with Dessert, and then we'll hear from The Strokes with Last Night to round out the hour. Stay tuned.

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